0: John Williams absolutely firing on all cylinders there. Adventures on Earth from the score to E.T., and we heard the composer himself conducting the Boston Pops Orchestra in that performance. I'm Steve Seal. Glad you're here.
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0: It's quite a performance. Misha Maisky playing cello, Marta Argerich at the piano. Stravinsky originally set that for violin and piano, but cello and piano works quite well as well. The Suite Italienne by Igor Stravinsky.
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0: We usually refer to both Debussy and Ravel as the big musical French impressionists, likening them to the impressionists in painting at the time, like Monet, Renoir, Degas. But actually, Debussy and Ravel didn't like the term. They thought, that's a school of painting. We're composers. We do something else. Still, is there anything really more impressionist to make art about than a cloud? Nuage by Clouds, by Claude Debussy, is coming up in just a few minutes. Harpist Ashley Jackson here with music of Samuel Coleridge Taylor.

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0: Passant Jean Sibelius set the tale of Pelias and Melisande. Yeah, and we heard it performed by the Israel Philharmonic Orchestra, conducted by Zubin Mehta. I'm Steve Seal. Thanks for joining me. Have a great night.
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3: This is some of the most recognized music in the entire world. 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It is Beethoven's Symphony No. 5, the most popular kid in school, a cornerstone of Western music. A piece that we'll hear in its entirety, coming up in less than a half an hour.

0: One of the most performed classical symphonies is Beethoven's Fifth, performed there by the Vienna Philharmonic with conductor Andras Nelsons.
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0: Carl Maria von Weber had a fruitful career, but only wrote two symphonies. That was Symphony No. 1, performed by the BBC Philharmonic Orchestra with conductor Juan Homena on Music Through the Night. I'm Jillian Kahn. Thanks a lot for being here tonight.
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0: It's been over 10 years since violinist Pamela Frank had to stop playing violin because of pain in her neck and numbness in her hand. She was told to get surgery, but instead went to a physical therapist and was able to return to playing. And her biggest piece of advice for musicians is to not play through pain, even just a little ache. Violinist Pamela Frank and pianist Peter Serkin with Violin Sonata No. 2 by Johannes Brahms.
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7: What I like about this collaboration is that it just really did evolve. It was kind of organic in its evolution, and, you know, we picked our repertoire, and we had some things commissioned, and we did some concerts together, and, you know, in this crazy world of ours, you know, very often collaborations can feel a little bit frenetic, and this just kind of evolved because it wanted to.
0: That's harpist Yolanda Condonassis talking about an album that she recorded with guitarist Jason Vio about 10 years ago. Coming up, you'll hear the piece that opens the album and more from Condonassis about this piece of music. That's coming up in about 15 minutes. If we were hosting a spelling bee, you've probably heard the word Polonaise, but you may not have seen the spelling like what comes with this recording. Polonaise, spelt P-O-L-O-N-E-S-S-E. It's music by Anders Larsson, performed here by the Curious Bards.

0: Horn Concerto No. 1 by Franz Joseph Haydn. Neville Marriner conducted the Academy of St. Martin in the Fields, and the soloist was Barry Tuckwell. I'm Jalene Kahn. Thank you for listening with me. It's always great to have your company.
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0: That is called Kentucky Rondo. Otto Luening composed it. Lawrence Leighton Smith conducted the Louisville Orchestra. I'm Kevin O'Connor. You'll see our playlist at yourclassical.org.
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3: Writing grand works was not really in Edvard Grieg's comfort zone. It wasn't the size of the orchestra that gave him pause. It was the length and breadth of a real symphony. Not necessarily for everyone. When he came up with one, though, he was succinct about its future. It must never be performed again, he said. How wrong can you be? No prognostication is ever 100%. Edvard Grieg's Untitled, Unnumbered Symphony coming up.

0: That was the symphony, the finale by Edvard Grieg. Nami Järvi conducted the Gothenburg Symphony Orchestra.
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Romanian Rhapsody No. 1, George Enescu. That was Christian Järvi conducting the Leipzig Radio Symphony Orchestra. 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

0: Triumphal March from Aida by Verdi. 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
0: Every procrastinator lives by a few golden rules. 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

0: the fourth movement of the very first string quartet by Robert Schumann, in the key of A minor, and that was the Dover Quartet. I'm Lynn Warfel.
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2: 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I'm Valerie Kaler. 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

0: Every time I hear that prelude by Chopin played there by Yundi Lee, the prelude number 14, I think of the term tempest in a teacup because it certainly gets stormy there in 30 seconds or less. I love that piece. I'm Lynn Werfel. Thanks so much for joining me.
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0: I have to admit, with some degree of embarrassment, that got your attention, that I did not immediately know the breadth of this composer's experience. When I started classical music and started listening to it in high school, I thought, yeah, okay, Mario Castelnuovo Tedesco, he wrote great stuff, he's an Italian composer. What I didn't know as a movie buff, even way back then, is how many great film composers he taught. Henry Mancini, Andre Previn, John Williams. His guitar concerto coming up. From Eric Coates' London Suite, this is Covent Garden.

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0: some work, an arrangement of an English folk tune, Green Bushes. That's called Lost Lady Down is another name for that one, I think. Percy Grainger's music, and that was the Bournemouth Sinfonietta. Philip Martin was playing piano in there, tucked away, and Kenneth Montgomery leading the whole gang. I'm Lynn Warfel. Thanks for joining me.
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5: Here's a little summer music by Mozart. Mozart wrote Eine kleine Nachtmusik in the summer of 1787. Wedged into his logbook among sketches for Don Giovanni. But he never wrote down who it was for or why he wrote it. No commission, no dedication, no occasion on record. Book among sketches for Don Giovanni. But he never wrote down who it was for or why he wrote it. No commission, no dedication, no occasion on record, which is unusual for him.

is 20 minutes ahead. Piano solo music starts the hour. Benjamin Loeb is the pianist for Eugenia, written by Scott Joplin.

0: 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That was Christian Ludwig conducting the Cologne Chamber Orchestra.
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0: Peter Tchaikovsky would have had a field day with GoFundMe. A broke composer crowdsourcing cash from strangers. That was basically his business plan in 1871, minus the internet. At the time, he was a newly minted professor at the Moscow Conservatory, teaching for next to nothing and sinking into debt. So his friend Nikolai Rubinstein says, "Hey, I've got an idea. Stage a concert of nothing but your own music and let the ticket sales cover the rent." There was just one problem. An orchestra wasn't in the budget. So Tchaikovsky improvised. His cost-cutting composition is just 10 minutes ahead.
4: This is the Composer's Datebook for August 12th. I'm John Burge. Some have claimed that it was on today's date, in 1877, that the American inventor... This is the Composer's Datebook for August 12th. I'm John Burge. Some have claimed that it was on today's date, in 1877, that the American inventor, Thomas Edison, recorded his own voice...

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0: Zoltán Kodály collected these tunes himself, on foot, through the villages of Transylvania. It's the same fieldwork that he and Béla Bartók were doing across Eastern Europe before that music vanished for good. Now, he didn't just harmonize what he found. He actually wove six of them into an integrated piano suite that premiered in Budapest in 1927. 3 years later, he orchestrated it after Arturo Toscanini suggested the piece would make a good orchestral work. So a shepherd's dance tune once played on a village flute ends up conducted by Toscanini in front of a concert hall. Marajek Dances, coming up later in the hour.
3: 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I'm Julie Amacher.
4: You know, I'm a kid from Kenner, Louisiana, who grew up in a musical family and a musical environment. And then I went to Juilliard, and I'm just expressing, you know, the authenticity of all of the different musics and lineages that I have been blessed to be a part of, and trying to give people more beauty in the world.
3: John Batiste believes we all have a light within us, and his role is to help draw that light out so it can fully shine. He's done that in so many ways across many genres and cultures. He's won
4: more beauty in the world.
3: John Batiste believes we all have a light within us, and his role is to help draw that light out so it can fully shine. He's done that in so many ways across many genres and cultures. He's won Grammy Awards in eight distinct categories. From

0: Georges Leel conducting the Budapest Symphony Orchestra. That was Marozsek Dances, composed by Zoltán Kodály. Thanks for your company. I'm Scott Blankenship.
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0: About a dozen compositions is all that survives of Paul Dukas's catalog. And that's not because he wasn't prolific. It's because he burned the rest. He was that rare thing, a perfectionist who actually acted on it. Anything he judged unworthy went into the fire. No appeals process. La Prairie nearly went the same way. It was his last major work, and only his friends physically talked him out of destroying it, which might make you wonder how close they actually got. So if the only Dukas you know is the Sorcerer's Apprentice or the Broom Army from Fantasia, here's a piece that almost didn't survive, you'll hear in 25 minutes. By Amy Beach, here's the prelude on an old folk tune. Joanne Polk plays the piano.

0: She's just an incredible harpist. Yolanda Kondonassis playing the Sonata for Harp, written by Alan Hovhaness. And that's music for this hour. Thanks a lot for your company. I'm Scott Blankenship.
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4: Are you one of those people who enjoys somebody coming up behind you and scaring you out of your wits? Yeah, me neither. On the other hand, no composer wants you falling asleep during their symphony, so it's become a snarky little joke to wake up the audience with a sudden blast of music. Haydn did it first with his Surprise Symphony, most famously. This composer followed in his footsteps with the same sort of semi-comic effect in this overture. So some wake-up calls coming up. I'm Steve Seal, sitting in for Jake Armbruding tonight. Glad you're here.